0: In the name of the Father, and of the Son, and of the Holy Spirit. Amen. The Lord be with you.
1: And with your spirit.
0: Good morning.
1: Good morning,
0: Father. Brothers and sisters, to be positive to celebrate the sacred mysteries, let us call to mind our sins. I confess to Almighty God, you, my brothers and sisters, that I have greatly sinned in my thoughts and in my words, in what I have done and what I have failed to do, through my most grievous fault. Therefore, I ask blessing and reverence all the ages and saints, and you, my brothers and sisters, to pray for me to the Lord. May Almighty God have mercy on us, forgive us our sins, and bring us to everlasting life. Amen.

Almighty ever-living God, grant that we may always conform our way to yours, and save you, Savior Majesty, in sincerity of heart, through our Lord Jesus Christ, your Son, who lives and reigns with

A reading from the book of the prophet Isaiah. On this mountain, the Lord of hosts will provide for all peoples a feast of food and choice of rich food and choice wines, juicy, rich food and pure choice wines. On this mountain, he will destroy the veil that veils all peoples, the web that is woven over all nations. He will destroy death forever. The Lord God will wipe away the tears from every face. The reproach of his people he will remove from the whole earth, for the Lord has spoken. On that day it will be said, "Behold our God, to whom we look to save us. This is the Lord for whom we looked. Let us rejoice and be glad that he has saved us. For the hand of the Lord will rest on this mountain." The word of the Lord.

A reading from the letter of St. Paul to the Philippians. Brothers and sisters, I know how to live in humble circumstances. I know also how to live with abundance. In every circumstance and in all things, I have learned the secret of being well fed and of going hungry, of living in abundance and of being in need. I can do all things in Him who strengthens me. Still, it was kind of you to share in my distress. My God will fully supply whatever you need, in accord with His glorious riches in Christ Jesus. To our God and Father, glory forever and ever. Amen. The word of the Lord.

Jesus, again in reply, spoke to the chief priests and the elders of the people in parables, saying, "The kingdom of heaven may be likened to a king who gives a wedding feast for his son. He dispatches his servants to summon the invited guests to the feast, but they refuse to come. A second time, he sent other servants, saying, 'Tell those invited, behold, I have prepared my banquet. My calves and fattened cattle are killed, and everything is ready. Come to the feast.' Some ignored the invitation and went away, one to his farm, the other to his business. The rest laid hands on his servants, mistreated them, and killed them. The king was enraged and sent his troops, destroyed those murderers, and burned their city. Then he said to his servants, 'The feast is ready, but those who were invited were not worthy to come. Go, therefore, into the main roads, invite to the feast whoever you find.' The servants went out into the street and gathered all they found, bad and good alike. And the hall was filled with guests. But when the king came in to meet the guests, he saw a man there not dressed in the wedding garment. The king said to him, 'My friend, how is it that you came here without the wedding garment?' But he was reduced to silence. Then the king said to his attendants, 'Bind his hands and feet and cast him into the darkness outside, where there will be wailing and grinding of teeth. Many are invited, but a few are chosen.'"

My friend, mi amigo, how did you come in here without your wedding garment? And there was a great silence. He was unable to talk. Get him outside, where there'll be wailing and grinding of teeth. And it ended with few. Many were invited, but few were chosen. Amen. Amen. I need that amen this morning. It's a beautiful day. This is the area that interests me most today. Everybody was invited. Everybody. But only few were chosen. So, the banquet hall was ready. Tables arranged. Food, sumptuous, very nice, prepared. The king was ready to celebrate with a guest. But something strange happened. Very strange happened. What happened? Those invited refused to come. Big invitation. Come, eat, drink, marry, don't pay anything. They refused to come. So, if we look at these readings, they are all futuristic. Those things that will happen in the future, but allows us in our present life to get ready for them. That gospel reveals about three things. Number one, the mystery of the kingdom of God. And number two, the tragedy. This is the most important. The tragedy of the rejection of the Israelites. When I say rejection, I mean the chief priests, the elders who were supposed to know, the rejection of Jesus. And the third, salvation for all. So, they refused to come. And what did they do? They gave excuses. On this a topic, Saint Pope John Paul II said that, listen to this, an excuse is worst and terrible, more than a lie, because a lie is an excuse guarded. Pope John Paul II, Saint Pope John Paul II. So Isaiah kicks it off in the first reading. So this is a reading we are familiar with, those who go to funerals. This reading is very familiar, even with the responsorial psalm, Psalm 23. The Lord is my shepherd, I shall not want. How or why did we read it today? It goes together with that gospel. And the major theme there is invitation. However, I want us to look at all this and put things where they belong.
The king who is inviting is God the Father, God the Son, and the feast is that messianic banquet in the future when we will go over there. And then the guests, those scribes, the leaders, and then some people who have refused the invitation. So Isaiah continued, come on this mountain. So I want us to pick one or two things from that reading. On this mountain, why didn't God invite us on a level ground? Why mountain? Think of it. Why mountain? Because there are people who cannot climb, those maybe with arthritis, problem with the legs, the old, the aged, the older people. Why not on a level ground? Why must I climb the mountain to eat this food, to enjoy this wedding feast? Why the mountain? However, we have to look at it. It is figurative. Simply put, it is the kingdom of God. Come to the kingdom. But if we go to Psalm 24, verse 4, the answer is clear. When the psalmist said, who can climb the mountain of the Lord? The person with pure heart, somebody with love in his heart, somebody that doesn't count the injustice done to him or her. So, remove the sick, the older people. The mountain is for all of us. All of us are invited. But the problem here is, as I said, God wants to use this to address those elders, the chief priests, who have refused to accept the kingdom, the greatest gift from God. But the Lord is calling us, don't refuse. Don't give any excuse. Come. Because if you didn't come, you have no excuse. And that is what we saw in that gospel. Because I always want us to pick the areas that are more important and bring them out. So there in that gospel, we saw it. A king, very ready, as I said, come, everything is ready. And those invited refused to come. And then he sent his troops, go out, go and preach to them. Let them come. And some of the troops that were sent out were also killed along the way when they went out to force, not just force, but to beg people to come. Some were killed. However, there is something very important I want us to note from this gospel, from this parable, because this is just very practical with all of us gathered here today, and even those who are not here. So here we have two ways or two major people that rejected this invitation, and the way they rejected this invitation. Number one, those who were told to come, and who were told
to come and outrightly

Many years ago, they composed a song on this. It's called The Banquets. Let's just take one verse. I cannot come to the banquet. Don't trouble me now. I have married a wife. I have bought her a cow. I have feasts and commitments that cost a pretty sum. Please hold me excused. I cannot come. I cannot come. I cannot come to the banquet. Don't trouble me now. Don't trouble me now. I have married a wife. I have bought her a cow. I have feasts and commitments that cost a pretty sum. Pray, hold me excused. I cannot come. Reminds us this big I cannot. You cannot come to big feast of the kingdom. So these two people, number one, those who said outrightly, I am not coming. They are not here right now. And those who came in, sitting, waiting for the Holy Communion, you know, sitting as we are sitting here, but wrong what? Attire, wrong garment. They are here. They came, obviously, but wrong attire. Do we have them here right now? I can't say. But remember, during baptism, at a point, the children or the child or even the adult is vested with what? A white garment. So, that garment from that day of baptism is supposed to be with us. And this is why we have no excuse whenever we don't put on that white garment. And this particular area is seen in that gospel. Where? Let me tell you where. Now, this generous king or master invited people. They refused to come, and on emergency, he sent the troops, go out, invite anybody. And how come that when those who were invited, who came unannounced, those that were not actually given invitation, when they came in, there was no place for them to take the garment and put on. And when the master came in, he pointed at one, my friend, why are you not putting on the garment for the wedding? So look at it. The reply could have been, you just invited me. How can I put on the white garment? Did you give me the time to go home and vest? So my dear brothers and sisters, the implication is no excuse. From the day of baptism, you have put on that white garment. And we are expected to put it on every time. The implication is that every day is the end of time. Therefore, we must be ready. That is the banquet. That is the banquet, the mass. That is the banquet. Not putting on the white garment implies, simply put, not being in the state of grace. You are not ready if you are not in the state of grace. There is still anger in you. There is still jealousy in you. There is still that

there is still that spirit of unforgiving. You don't forgive people. It is inside of you. You quarrel every time. It is inside of you. You judge people every time. It is inside of you. If we remove these vices, the implication is that we have put on the white garment. Walk on it. And that is why St. Paul, if we listen to St. Paul, he said, whenever we do all these things, continue to respond to the invitation, irrespective of the hardship and the struggle and the persecution involved, we cannot say or shout with St. Paul, I can do all things in Christ who strengthens me. So you can always say, I can do all things in Christ who strengthens me. Therefore, get ready. Put on your white garment. If not today, do it as soon as possible. The best way is go to confession and be in a state of grace. Amen.

0: I believe in one God, the Father Almighty, maker of heaven and earth, of all things visible and invisible. I believe in one Lord Jesus Christ, the only begotten Son of God, worshipped the Lord of all his ages, God from God, life from light, true God and true God, begotten, not made, consubstantial with the Father. Through him all things were made, for our salvation and salvation. And by the Holy Spirit was incarnate of the Virgin Mary. For our sake, he was crucified in the body of Pilate. He suffered death and was buried. And now he was brought to the and according to the scriptures, he ascended into heaven and is seated at the right hand of the Father. He will come again in glory to joy the living and the dead. His kingdom will have no end. I believe in the Holy Spirit, the Lord, the giver of life, who proceeds from the Father and the Son, who was born through the prophets. I believe in one holy Catholic and Apostolic Church. I confess one baptism for the forgiveness of sins, and I look forward to the resurrection of the dead and the life of the world to come. Amen. Confidently, we offer our concerns to our compassionate God.
1: For the unity of the Church, that all believers may share in the feast, let us pray to the Lord.
2: Lord, hear our
1: For peace among nations, that all people may live without fear, let us pray to the Lord.
2: Lord, hear our prayers.
1: For abundant harvest and generous hearts, that those who hunger and thirst may be filled, let us pray to the Lord. For indigenous people everywhere, that their encounter between cultures lead to mutual enrichment and trust, let us pray to the Lord.
2: Lord, hear our prayers.
1: For this assembly, that its members may be drawn even deeper into the Paschal mystery, let us pray to the Lord.
2: Lord, hear our prayers.
0: Generous God, you lavish your bounty on your people. Your Holy Spirit bids us ask for your mercy and blessing in the name of your Son, Jesus Christ, our Lord. Amen.

pray, brothers and sisters, that my sacrifice and yours may be acceptable to God, the Almighty Father. Grant us, Lord, we pray, a sincere respect to your gift, that through the purifying action of your grace, we may be cleansed by the very mysteries we serve, through Christ our Lord. Amen. The Lord be with you. Lift up your hearts. Let us give thanks, Lord our God. It is to the right and just our duty and our salvation, always and everywhere, to give you thanks, Lord, Holy Father, Almighty and Eternal God. For when your children were scattered afar by sin, through the blood of your Son and the power of the Spirit, you gathered them again to yourself, that a people formed as one by the unity of the Trinity, may the body of Christ and the temple of the Holy Spirit might, to the praise of your manifold wisdom, be manifest as the church. And so, in company with the choirs of angels, we praise you, and with joy we proclaim.

You are indeed holy, O Lord, the fount of all holiness. Make holy, therefore, this gift, we pray, by sending down your Spirit upon the like the dewfall, so that they may become for us the body and blood of our Lord Jesus Christ. At the time he was betrayed and entered willingly into his passion, he took bread, and giving thanks, broke it, and gave it to his disciples, saying, "Take this, all of you, and eat of it."

In a similar way, when supper was ended, he took the chalice, and once more giving thanks, he gave it to his disciples, saying, "Take this, all of you, and drink from it, for this is the chalice of my blood, the blood of the new and eternal covenant, which

Therefore, as with the bread and memorial of your death and resurrection, we offer you, Lord, the bread of life and the chalice of salvation, giving thanks that you have held us worthy to be in your presence and minister to you. Humbly we pray that, partaking of the body and blood of Christ, we may be gathered into one by the Holy Spirit. Remember, Lord, that church spread throughout the world and bring her to the fullness of charity, together with Leo the 14th, our Pope, and Joseph, our Bishop, and all the clergy. Remember also our brothers and sisters who are falling asleep in the hope of the resurrection. And all who have died in your mercy, welcome them to the light of your face. Have mercy on us all, we pray, that with the Blessed Virgin Mary, Mother of God, with Blessed Joseph, her spouse, with the blessed apostles, and all the saints who are pleased throughout the ages, we may merit to be called eternal life, and may praise and glorify you through your Son, Jesus Christ.

0: As we wait for the coming of God's kingdom, let us say, Our Father, who art in heaven, hallowed be thy name. Thy kingdom come, thy will be done, on earth as it is in heaven. Give us this day our daily bread, and forgive us our trespasses, as we forgive those who trespass against us. And lead us not into temptation, deliver us, Lord, we pray, from every evil. Graciously grant peace in our days, that by the help of your mercy, we may be always free from sin and safe from all distress, as we await the blessed hope and the coming of our Savior, Jesus Christ. Lord Jesus Christ, who said to your apostles, Peace I leave you, my peace I give you. Look not on our sins, but on the faith of your church, and graciously grant her peace and unity in accordance with your will, who live and reign forever and ever. Amen. Amen. And the peace of the Lord be with you always.
1: Amen. Let us offer each other a sign of peace.

Behold the Lamb of God. Behold, he who takes away the sins of the world. Blessed are those called the supper of the Lamb. Lord, Lord, Lord, Lord, Lord, Lord, Lord, Lord, Lord, Lord, Lord, Lord, Lord, Lord, Lord, Lord, Lord, Lord, Lord, Lord, Lord, Lord, Lord, Lord, Lord, Lord, Lord, Lord, Lord, Lord, Lord, Lord, Lord, Lord, Lord, Lord, Lord, Lord, Lord, Lord, Lord, Lord, Lord, Lord, Lord, Lord, Lord, Lord, Lord, Lord, Lord, Lord, Lord, Lord, Lord, Lord, Lord, Lord, Lord, Lord, Lord, Lord, Lord, Lord, Lord, Lord, Lord, Lord, Lord, Lord, Lord, Lord, Lord, Lord, Lord, Lord, Lord, Lord, Lord, Lord, Lord, Lord, Lord, Lord, Lord, Lord, Lord, Lord, Lord, Lord, Lord, Lord, Lord, Lord, Lord, Lord,

as we respond to this big invitation from the Lord, no matter how difficult, remember always, don't worry, but be happy. The Lord be with you. And may the Almighty God bless you, the Father, the Son, and the Holy Spirit. Amen.